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0: 1994, since such a proposal was put out there involving a new CBA between the players and Major League Baseball. How much traction are they going to get in which somebody's going to say, you know what, this is a good idea for Major League Baseball, for the players, for the teams, for the fans, for the game, et cetera, et cetera, et cetera. Because you know, there's going to be somebody that's going to say, this is not good for Major League Baseball. And plenty of people say, this is really good for Major League Baseball. That's where the negotiation is really going to begin. For the ESPN Radio Sports Beat, I'm Freddie Coleman of ESPN Radio's Freddie and Harry.
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0: and are headed to the NBA Finals after knocking off the defending champs. Will they be able to stop the Knicks? It's on Sportsmanlike 6 a.m. Eastern right here on ESPN Radio, ESPN 2, and ESPNU.
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1: And for the first time in 12 years, the San Antonio Spurs are headed to the NBA Finals.
2: Obviously, Wemby was active.
1: Back to Wemby. 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He squares. He'll take the three. And he'll bury it.
2: But he wasn't the only guy that needed to score. 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

0: in the chair on the Rich Eisen Show on Monday, talking about who makes the NBA Finals to take on the Knicks starting Wednesday. And Baseball Hall of Famer John Smoltz joins us too. 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
1: And for the first time in 12 years, the San Antonio Spurs are headed to the NBA Finals.
2: Obviously, Wemby was active.
1: Back to Wemby. He's on the arc. He squares. He'll take the three. And he'll bury it.
2: But he wasn't the only guy that needed to score. He had help.
3: Seven players scoring in double figures.
1: Find Champagne, the man of the hour. And Julian drains another three.
4: The players did what they've been doing all year. And they met the biggest moment that's been in front of them up to this point.
5: I'm worried about winning, you know. That's what I'm thinking about.

0: I'm going to take you back 2007. LeBron and the Cavs, right? And LeBron's, you know, early in his career, and the story here was that this dude is the future of the league, right? Next thing you know, you look up, and LeBron James is beating the Detroit Pistons. They're in the finals. That when you have a GOAT-level player, the future becomes now very, very quickly. I think Wembanyama, we're looking at somebody who can make that same similar leap. Well, we're talking about this dude as the future of the league, and then suddenly you look up, and he's in the Western Conference Finals playing the Thunder, because this guy is showing that he can take this team to the very next level because of what he's been doing.
1: Whoa.
2: What do you know?
1: What'd you see back then? Take your victory lap.
2: A little backstory. After game seven, I texted the producer, Jaron, when the lovely producer NBA Today, and I was like, hey, do you mind let's take a look back at one of the episodes, and can we find the clip? I had no clue what day it was, so I made him, it was like, I think it was sometime in July. He was like, no, I was like, maybe September. And so he was so patient with me and like looked through and found this clip where I made the point of basically this idea of, and this was after, I think, the first week, Wimby showed up game one of the season and put Anthony Davis in the basket. Like, he had like 45 points. And it was like, wait a minute, this dude is a whole different monster right now.
1: Yeah.
2: And he was aggressive. He was making shots close to the basket. He had, I think, 45 on Anthony Davis. And I think he played the Pelicans the next game and had a tremendous. And it was like, this looks like what LeBron did in 2007, where it was like, this is cute to go against the Pistons. You're not going to win. And then you score 25 points in a row and you make it to the finals. And I was like, Wimby could do that. And that's what we saw. Yeah. We saw a guy like, and everybody, and all season I've been on this idea that this thing about being too young, needing to lose, needing to taste your own blood, that does not necessarily apply to a guy like Wimby. First of all, he already had one of the most agonizing losses that you could possibly have as a professional when you had the gold medal game against Team USA. I know it's not the playoffs, but he, thought they were going to win that game, and Stephen Curry ripped his heart out and stomped on it in the middle of, in front of the world, right? Mm-hmm. Like, that is tasting your own blood, I think, in a different level. And then also, we just do not have the level, like, this idea that you need to lose kind of happens when you're playing against dynasties, right? When you're young, you're playing against a dynasty, and you got to learn how, there are no dynasties in the league right now. So things are just up in the air to the point where if you just get hot, or play great, you can beat anybody. And yeah, said it in October, been holding on to the fact that these guys were contenders for most of the season.
1: Yeah.
2: And now they're in the finals.
1: So you're right about not having a dynasty. I mean, what the Spurs and the Knicks in the NBA Finals means is we're going to have a new NBA champion for the eighth straight year.
2: Yeah.
1: Eight straight seasons without a repeat champion. Let's hear from Victor Wembanyama on what he was feeling. This is the moment right after the Game 7 win. He goes to the podium after the tears, after embracing his teammates on the court, what it means to him to be heading to the NBA Finals.
3: Winning the Larry O'Brien is a childhood dream, and having a real shot at it, having a chance, tangible chance at winning it, at realizing a dream, you know, it's a chance. It's a lifetime chance, you know, you never know when it's gonna happen again, but it's, you know, the day we win it, speaking for myself, it's gonna be an amazing day of, like, realization of a dream, you know. It's hard to put into words. It's almost like the meaning of my life, you know.
1: It's funny. Honestly, David, this whole series has been kind of a Rorschach test where you're presented something and you had this like loud, passionate group in the flyover state, the great state of Oklahoma, that saw things one way. And then you had 29 other fan bases and a couple of know-it-all national heads who saw it another way. And I saw the Victor Wembanyama celebration. I saw the elation. I saw the emotion. And I was like, man, it's great to have somebody who cares this much. Like, you can tell he cares. Was there a little part of my brain in the back that was like, hey, man, you still got another round to go? You know, like, it felt kind of, and not just because of my own personal wars with some of these Thunder fans, but it felt kind of like the U.S. winning the gold medal game against the Soviets back in 1980, just because they were underdogs. And because there's still a gold medal game to play. Yeah. Like, the U.S. didn't win gold against the Soviets. Still had to go beat the Finns, I think, back then, Finland. And so, hey, by the way, Spurs, great, enjoy this, but you got to go play the Knicks. And they're playing some of the best basketball we've ever seen in the postseason. But I still appreciated somebody giving a damn, right? In this era of like load management, and I'm not sure if I can make 65 games this season. Wemby like was crying as though like you could just really tell it meant something to him.
2: It means something to like to try. Like it's a thing to like to show people that trying is cool, right? Like that wanting to be great is cool. That caring enough is like really cool. About a month ago, we were on radio talking about like LeBron and things he said about Memphis, something like that. And I started off by saying like I thought about this. Like there's the last thing I thought about when I went to bed, and the first thing I thought about when I woke up, because it was on my mind, knew I was going to talk about it. And people were like, "Dude, like you're like it's not that serious." Why? And I'm like, "Well, if I'm going to talk about something that I care about, it's okay that it's the last thing I think about and the first thing I think about in the morning." You know, like for like and for Wemby to and part of this is I don't want to say it's why things broke they did, but I think there is something to Wemby. And we're going to talk about this a little bit later. Wemby being like, I care about this so much. I want this. This is the thing that I want. These people bother me. I don't like this dude. And Chet Holmgren being so nonchalant about it and it translating on the court, right? Yeah. Like Wemby being like, I hate this guy. I want to destroy him because of what happened to us 10 years ago. We were like, or 5 years ago, we were teenagers. And Chet being so like, it is what it is. It's just a game. Da, da, da. And when you're on the court, you can see that one dude wants to rip another guy's heart out and another dude's not built for it. And I love the idea that Wemby is sort of making it cool again to say, I want to go out there and dominate an all-star game.
1: Right.
2: I want to beat these people to a pulp. I want to be dominant against them. And one of the good things is that the Knicks are kind of the same way. They talk about other teams the same way. And I think that watching the best player in the world, the face of the league, make it cool to try hard, to care, to cry is one of the benefits of having a guy like him as the face.
1: I want to get to the perk sound. I know it's kind of long, but Kendrick Perkins said as much, sort of echoing your sentiments here about what this means for Wemby and what it means for the NBA.
3: Wemby is the best thing that happened to the NBA since LeBron James in 2003, real talk. And he checked all the boxes. Number one, he's box office, so he's going to put butts in the seats. He's the ultimate competitor on both ends of the floor. And what a beautiful performance throughout the whole course of this conference finals and the playoffs to get his team to the NBA finals. I can't speak on his leadership enough, on what he's brought to the table, embodying the rest of his young squad, being a true leader, and trusting his teammates. The Spurs on the road in a tough environment, they had seven guys in double figures tonight. And when you look at what Wembanyama did after the game, you saw his emotions. He wanted. We heard him talk about how he wanted to participate in the dunk contest, how he wanted to win the MVP, how he made the All-Star game great again. And now all of a sudden, we're watching these young men embrace everything about the league and especially headed to the NBA Finals for his first time.
1: Victor Wembanyama is one of three players to have 20 points or more in at least one block in all seven games of a conference finals or an NBA finals. He's on a list that has Shaq and Hakeem Olajuwon. And now Victor Wembanyama. That is the list. 888-SAY-ESPN is the phone number. That it's 888-729-3776. We see you on the phone lines. We still have a couple more open. I want one Oklahoma City Thunder fan to call in. I just want you to step up. I want you to step up and just call in. We can have a civil discussion. But right now, they're in the weeds. They're in the weeds. But call in. We can be an amicable place. Okay, we can be a safe place as long as you apologize. No, call in. We'll get it done. David Dennis Jr., Randy Scott. A lot of people thought the Thunder were unstoppable. Where do they go from here now? We're going to hear from SGA. We're going to hear from Chet Holmgren. We're going to break it all down for you next. This is ESPN Radio and the ESPN app.
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8: Amber and Ian. 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The state of college football right now is in pure anarchy. We can't get people to agree whether the sky is damn blue or not when it comes to college athletics.
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0: every team meeting, we close, we talk. You know, we just, as long as we make sure we got the same goal as a team and our goals align, which they do, and I feel like that's all that matters. So I just want to move past this, and yeah, that's it.
1: All right, little less of a word salad. I mean, he's not going to go up there and say with his whole chest why it bothered him. You know what I mean? But I think he touched exactly on why he felt like he had to tweet what he did and why he felt like he needed to clear the air with his quarterback.
2: Yeah, this, well, I think what we're looking at is two different visions of what leadership looks like. And one is a dude who is saying things with his chest and addressing it directly, which is Abdul Carter, saying what bothers him and then saying we're going to move on. And then Jackson Dart, which I think if I'm like, if we're talking from a strictly sports perspective, this is troubling. This is concerning about the leadership of a guy who did something that you know is going to be divisive in the locker room. Like, it just is. You know that there are going to be people in the locker room who are opposed to you going out with the president, right? And the state of the politics as they are, any sort of political endorsement right now is going to be divisive, right? And particularly in this instant, when you do this, there are going to be follow-up questions. There are going to be people who are asking you about it. There are going to be people who want to know why you're doing what you're doing. And for Jackson Dart to go out there in the safety of people who are like-minded and say the things that you say to support the president and all that, and then when you're in a place where you're going to get some pushback, you don't really have anything definitive to say, or you don't have any to say, like, this is why I did what I did. This is why I support this person. I'm still cool with Abdul Carter and the rest of them, but these are my beliefs. And when people ask you about it, you sort of cower behind it. Don't even say the guy's name when you're doing it. To me, that is a sign of a dude who is running from leadership, who is sort of, you know, throwing stones and hiding your hand. And like, if you're going to be a team captain, a quarterback, these are qualities that I kind of need from a guy to be better than that. And like, I know it feels like it's not sports related, but this is sports related. This is what you want from a dude in his real life to be a guy who's going to lead a locker room. And Jackson Dart failed miserably in that goal.
1: I think you have to understand whether that was a Democratic challenger for president or whether it's President Trump. If you go into the political waters, it's hard to dry yourself off. Yeah. Especially as a quarterback of one of 32 NFL franchises, let alone the one that's in the fishbowl of New York. So, I think about John Harbaugh. He's this plus the Malik Nabers injury, and then Cam Scataboo was doing backflips at a charity softball game. Like, he's in it right now. You know, I mean, this is welcome to New York.
2: Coaching a New York team, man.
1: Welcome to New York.
2: Coaching a New York team, man. Exactly. Like, this is not. Your quarterback does not go out there and do a commercial for the comptroller. Like, the guy goes out there and does it for the president of the United States.
1: Not the comptroller.
2: This is what happens.
1: Yeah. Well, this is ESPN Radio. He's David Dennis Jr. I'm Randy Scott. I don't even know what a comptroller does. I can sit here and be like, I've heard of this. I'm going to smile along, but I don't know exactly what they do. Let's go south on 95 to Philadelphia, where it sure seems like sending A.J. Brown out of Kelly Green is very much at the top of the list for the Philadelphia Eagles today. NFL insider Albert Breer over at Sports Illustrated. Burt Breer says, and he's reporting, the Patriots and Eagles have a quote-unquote framework in place for a trade that sends A.J. Brown to the Patriots. Very high likelihood, according to Albert Breer, that this deal gets done. It would take someone backing out, his words, for it to fall apart. We had Adam Schefter on SportsCenter AM this morning. He said he expected it done in the next 24 hours. And again, that was about 7:30 Eastern time this morning. Why today? It's one of the worst kept secrets in football that A.J. Brown was going to leave Philadelphia, that the Eagles were going to trade him, and that the Patriots were the trade partner. June 1st is a key NFL deadline. It's tied to the Eagles' salary cap situation, because trading Brown before June 1st would have created a massive dead cap hit for Philly, about $43 million. After June 1, it splits more favorably, frees up immediate cap space. Both sides have been negotiating parameters and medicals in advance, although Shefty said these two sides hadn't talked in a couple of weeks. So it had ramped back up, but maybe because that deal was in place. Who's to say? Let's hear from Patriots quarterback Drake May. He's talking about these A.J. Brown rumors.
3: Yeah, I think it's part of the NFL. You know, they throw names around there, around every team, depending on whoever looks best in the graphic and the jersey on social media. So, I'm really just focused. We got some new guys in here that I'm working with, and I know there's some, a lot of talk with that, but You know, if he ends up being on our team, great. You know, what a great player. And if he doesn't, we still got to work these guys here. So it's a tough balance, but I know he's a phenomenal player.
1: Tough balance, decent price tag as well. At least one first-round draft pick is expected to be the compensation in this deal. David Dennis Jr., I mean, we're talking about reuniting A.J. Brown with his head coach in Tennessee, Mike Vrabel. It's a need for the Patriots. Mm-hmm. You wonder, though, why Philadelphia would be so eager to move off from a talent like this.
2: I'm just happy they're doing it, man. I'm happy we're finally here. Like, this has been in the Giannis bucket for me of, like, I'm tired of the passive regressiveness. I'm tired of the, whoa, that's our guy for now, and all this, like, coded language. Move on from him, and then we can do the postmortem later. Like, I get, like, as soon as he's out the door, the article's going to come out. I don't know who's writing it. The article's going to come out about how divisive he was and how, you know, he wasn't reading plays and running, you know, like breaking off routes and doing whatever it does and, like, taking the last cookie out the vending machine or all the things that you do.
1: The last one?
2: Right, yeah, and said, you know, I don't know, all the other things that you do. Says, happy hump day on Wednesday. It just annoys everybody. Like, those are the things, like, all that stuff's going to come out and we're going to move on. Like, I'm happy we're there, and I just hope that the Eagles are ready for this. Like, I hope the Eagles, who have not wanted anything to do with this dude, like, that's been nasty for a while, are fine with what their wide receiver core is and what they're going to look like without A.J. Brown. Like, I truly do hope that they are at peace with it and that the headache was big enough for them to be, okay, let's move on.
1: Well, I mean, if they are happy with their own depth chart, it's because they bring in, you have Devontae Smith, they apparently think is ready to move up. They bring in Dontavian Wicks from Green Bay. They got Mekhi Lemon as well. He was a draft pick there in the first round. So they feel as though they have the talent to make up for it, whereas the Patriots feel like they need some production at the wide receiver spot. And while we're talking about wide receivers, Odell Beckham Jr.'s name keeps coming up for the New York Giants. He was among a group of receivers that is working out for the Giants. They're holding a wide receiver workout today, as a matter of fact. And here's why. So, okay, listen, free agent, he's a veteran, he's 33 years old, he's a Super Bowl champion, but it's been a minute since he's been playing at that level, OBJ. Significant injuries in New York already for the wide receiver core. Gunnar Olszewski, return specialist, he's got torn Achilles out for the season. We know about Malik Nabers. He's recovered from the torn ACL. Uncertain return in week one. If you saw him at the celebrity game, you would think that he also very much is a ways away from returning. Devin, yeah.
4: Randy, I just have an update to this story. I'm shocked. The New York Giants are signing veteran wide receiver Braxton Berrios to a one-year deal per his agents Drew Rosenhaus and Robert Bailey. As a Giants fan, I've been texting with my Giants fans friends.
1: Yeah.
4: We all wanted Odell. Now, listen, maybe this doesn't. Maybe this is just the first bite at the apple in terms of who they're going to bring in because they got multiple injuries, as you just outlined.
1: Yeah.
4: But Braxton Berrios is the guy they chose, at least at the outset.
1: It's a guy that signed first. That's all that is. Maybe not. Yeah. Maybe not the end of it. Because also Darius Slayton, because, again, you interrupted me. He's rehabbing from sports hernia surgery. He's rehabbing from sports hernia surgery. So, major question marks. Got to throw the football to somebody. Maybe that somebody is Odell Beckham Jr. I got to make sure I hit this break on time. I got to make sure I do.
2: Uh-oh.
1: Because we have, speaking of quarterbacks and throwing the football, we have someone from the Pittsburgh Steelers who's going to join us. Someone who stands to learn, again, from Aaron Rodgers. Someone who's competed at a high level collegiately as well. We're going to talk to Will Howard. He's David Dennis Jr. I'm Randy Scott. This is ESPN Radio and the ESPN app.
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0: Rodgers says he is done after this year. 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

0: That's the way he was acting. Like, it's taken him all this time to get here.
1: Right.
0: Which is another reason why you want to root for him and you love watching him. And then this reaction when he was asked afterwards what it would like to win the Larry O.B., the nickname of the Larry O'Brien Trophy given to the champions of the NBA.
2: Winning the Larry O'Brien is a childhood dream. And having a real shot at it, having a chance, tangible chance at winning it, at realizing a dream, you know, it's a chance. It's a lifetime chance, you know. It's, you never know what's going to happen again. But it's, you know, the day we win it, speaking for myself, it's going to be an amazing day of, like, realization of a dream, you know. It's hard to put into words. It's almost like the meaning of my life, you know.
0: Oh, my goodness gracious. We want Wemby. Chance. Give
1: me a break. Yeah, but Rich, isn't this where the Knicks put this in their locker room and he just said, when we win it?
0: I know.
1: So now it's, you're great. The Knicks and you're like, oh, he's already looked past this.
0: I know, and normally you'd take a player to task saying, when we win, oh, you just gave him bulletin board material. Well, when you're larger than the bulletin board, just, you know, sitting down and your game is getting better and better and better, good luck. I think the Knicks can still win this, and I'll, at some point, if not today, depending on how NFL news breaks, get to that where the Knicks match up, I think, well with this team.
1: I'm still going with the Knicks.
0: I got you. But hearing him talk like that, that is such a unique athlete and human, and the Spurs have arrived well earlier than anybody else could have expected.
3: Much earlier.
0: Yeah. Right? Yeah. With Mitch Johnson taking over for Greg Popovich after he suffers a stroke. And how's this going to work? That Pop was the one who was supposed to be there for the kid and whispering in his ear and bringing him along. And Mitch Johnson, after the game, was asked about the experience, as I mentioned, once again, the ages. Harper, 20 years old. Castle, 21. Wemby, 22. Champagne, 24. Vassell, 25. And this young coach blending it all together with De'Aaron Fox. I didn't even mention him. He's the graybeard. And this is this remarkable coach in what he's been able to cook up for this team to take him to the NBA Finals here and now.
4: As I said earlier, experience a lot of times is used in the form of it best used or the lack thereof when you need it the most. And people don't talk about as much the habits, the character, the togetherness, the competitive response, the things we talk about in these media sessions every single day. And this team has now been pretty damn consistent for a long time, for over 100 games for the most part. And so I'll take those things with the experience that we've gone through when you want to look back in terms of how we started the year, how we got to the cup on the road versus Denver and LA, what we did in the cup, playing these guys around Christmas time a few times, expectations. We've played in 3 playoff series without Victor, without Fox, multiple games. I don't know who has as much experience as we do this year in the season of 2025-2026.
0: Yeah, the experience they've had now is just as valuable as apparently the experience everyone thinks they need. And the focus, the locked-in focus from Wembanyama saying what he says about what it means to win, and the team focused on making sure they're not being taken down with what they don't have, but what they have together collectively. And the focus of this coach to keep them all together. The focus of this coach to keep them on the straight and narrow, even though apparently when he's at home games, he's got a produce section sitting behind him. I said that.
1: Wow.
0: I see all the memes.
1: Kind of hard to miss them.
0: Focus of fans to all show up wearing the same thing.
1: I don't know if we can do that.
0: In certain sections. I say to all of them in San Antonio, congratulations. I tip the cap.
1: Makes me think Charles Barkley didn't see everyone in the city.
0: Apparently not.
3: Yeah. Those might be imports.
0: The humans?
3: What?
0: Or... Okay. All right. Trying to be subtle. But congratulations to the Spurs. We've got a perfect guest to talk about it.
1: Yeah, we do.
0: His name is Sean Elliott, who has been calling Spurs games since the mid-aughts and was the third overall pick in a draft in 89, the same year that David Robinson's two-year stint in the Navy wrapped up. So he joined as a rookie, too. For Larry Brown.
3: Wow.
0: Sean Elliott got traded from the Spurs for Dennis Rodman to Detroit. He comes back and he's on the team when Greg Popovich gets elevated to being head coach. He was there when Tim Duncan arrived. He was in the 99 finals against the Knicks. Who better to talk about all this than with Sean Elliott, who also probably shares the same hatred of Duke as I do.
1: A good chance of that.
0: Uh-huh. From back in his Arizona days. John Smoltz will join us. We'll catch up with the Baseball Hall of Famer and Fox Baseball analyst. We'll talk some ball with him, but some golf, because he's getting ready for the American Century Championship, just like I am. And after that, we have nothing in common on that front. Terry McLaurin will join us. Maybe we'll have some NFL news to talk about with the Ohio State OG in Washington, D.C. And you. Phone lines are lit. 844-204-RICH.
3: Get it.
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1: Welcome back.
0: Of the Rich Eisen Show. Sean Elliott when we come back.
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23: Nobody saw this coming from Jalen Brunson. And I've always raised my hand and said, man, when the Knicks signed him, that's a lot of money. I think they overpaid for a guy that could be a backup point guard at best, because I know what happened if he didn't look like this. Oh, the Knicks had, you'd be keeping receipts then. 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

0: 844-204-RICH, number to dial. We're back here on the Rich Eisen Show on the radio side of things. There is some breaking news out of the National Football League, although not what was been is rumored to be blowing my phone up right now. But you got it? You want to hit it?
1: Okay. Here it comes.
2: Oh, and Maria, I see.
3: Breaking news.
0: A reunion of sorts. Mm. Look who's back on the New York Football Giants, everybody. Odell Beckham Jr. The rumors are true. He's been chit-chatting with him. The dynamic, once upon a time rookie of the New York Giants who came in and set the city aflame. Ladies and gentlemen, let's not forget, when that kid came out of LSU, he was hurt. Remember that? He came in, and he was...
4: slipped in the draft a little bit.
0: Right?
4: Yeah.
0: He was hurt, and he didn't... get this right. I should have checked this out during the commercial break.
4: Wow. His first three seasons are as good as they come.
0: They sure as hell are.
4: Yeah.
0: But he in his first season, he did not start game one.
4: He only played 12 games.
0: Right. And he was just unreal. Of course, the game that we all remember was the... There he goes, right there.
4: Woo!
0: It's the week one Sunday night in New York, in New Jersey, if you will. That was against... Let me see. That was week one... Oh, by the way, this game wasn't week one when it was happening.
4: No, it wasn't.
0: This is the game against Dallas back in the day.
4: Yeah.
0: On Sunday Night Football, couldn't believe it. And you know who they're playing week one this year. It's Dallas at MetLife.
5: That was a tremendous effort in a losing
0: cause. Love pointing out what the final score
5: is. Yeah, because I have to.
6: That's great.
4: Also, are we...
0: pointing out what the final score of that game
4: was. I mean, I don't want to be the wet blanket, but like...
5: You don't?
0: Well, listen, the last time he started a game was the playoff victory for the Ravens against Houston in the 2023 season.
4: He hasn't been a good player in a long time, and I would actually be kind of surprised if he is...
0: makes the team?
4: Yeah, and on the field week one for that game.
0: I don't know, because obviously John Harbaugh loves him, and there's much to love about him as far as I'm concerned.
4: Yeah, of course. I just mean from a pure football standpoint. Like, it's been a while since he was a good player, that's all.
0: You know,
4: 33 years old, multiple knee injuries. He had a suspension not too long ago. You know, it's fine.
0: And you look at their wide receiver grouping, Darius Slayton, Darnell Mooney.
4: They signed Braxton Berrios today.
0: You know, obviously Malik Nabers. So you've got a little bit of LSU love there. I mean, Isaiah Hodgins, Malachi Fields, Calvin Austin as well.
4: This just tells me that
0: Jalen Hyatt is a guy that they're waiting for finally take off out of Tennessee, the kid they drafted a couple years ago.
4: Just feels like Malik Nabers isn't going to be ready week one. You know,
0: perfect way to welcome in Matthew from Connecticut on the program. What's up, Matthew? How are you, sir?
7: Can you guys hear me?
0: We can. Hey. What's going on, Matthew?
4: Hey, bud.
7: Not much. For the first time in my 13 years of being a fan, I got confident. So... I was wondering if I can do the win-loss schedule for the New York Football Giants.
0: Absolutely, sir. We've got about 2 minutes for you. You ready to hit the music? Go for it. Matthew in Connecticut, what happens on opening night against the Cowboys?
7: T.J. Jefferson's going to cry. The Giants are winning that one.
0: I love it. I like the moxie.
5: Come on, brother.
0: Then there's a Monday night. The Giants are out here in Los Angeles to take on the Rams.
7: Yeah, that's not happening. Okay. But if they're competitive, I'll be proud.
0: Week three, home for the Titans.
7: Gable ain't coming back winning.
0: That's home for the Cardinals, week four.
7: 3-1, that's a win.
0: 3-1 at the Commanders, week five.
7: That's a win.
0: 4-1, home for the Saints.
7: Don't turn the ball over 5 times in a row, and that's a win.
0: That's a reference to last year's loss. 5-1 at the Texans.
7: Pray for Jackson Dart-Helsey that game, that's a loss.
0: 5-2 off the bye at the Eagles.
7: Never seen us win at Lincoln Financial, that's a loss.
0: 5-3, home for the Commanders, short week, return Thursday night.
7: We are sweeping them.
0: 6-3. Home for the Jaguars.
7: I think they're worse than last year. That's a win.
0: 7-3, visiting Daniel Jones and the Colts.
7: That's not happening. No revenge Daniel Derp's game.
0: Daniel Derp loses, huh? 8-3. Home for the Niners.
7: First game I'm ever going to live. I think the Niners will be not healthy. That's a win.
0: Okay. We're now 9-3 at the Seahawks.
7: That's a loss.
0: 9-4, home for the Browns.
7: That's a win.
0: 10-4 at the Lions on a Monday night.
7: Close game, but L.
0: 10-5 at the Cowboys.
7: Sweeping in Jerry's world.
0: 11-5 home for the Eagles.
7: We are sweeping. We are splitting with the Crap Birds.
0: Okay, so that's a loss, you're saying?
7: That's a 12-5. Go Big Blue and go next.
0: Okay, there you go. Matthew in Connecticut, everybody. Man. You'll be crying, is what he said.
4: Crying.
5: Does he know how many times his team has beaten the Cowboys in the last few years?
0: Remind him.
5: They haven't.
4: They haven't.
0: Okay.
5: I mean, what are we doing?
0: He's got Odell Beckham and 12 wins in his back pocket. Fantastic. All right, we're through hour number one, and that fat bit of NFL news that's blowing my phone up is yet to be
4: not yet
0: real. We'll see if we make it through the show entirely without it. I'm hoping not, to be straight up with you. John Smoltz is coming up.
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0: well, you know, my split's great. This pitch is great. I'm feeling this. This pitch is my pitch tonight in my arsenal. You got to know the guy at the plate. You got to know what his weaknesses and what his strengths are every single time that you're out there, as well as the guy that's trying to get you out when you grab a bat. How the hell does he do it?
1: You know, us pitchers, us mortals, when we used to hit, we didn't really concern that much with the guy on the mound. We were worried about getting outs, and if we bunted every once in a while and got a hit or hit a homer, that would be a bonus. He's doing this on a nightly basis. So, again, taking care of your body, eating right, getting the rest you need. You need different rest for hitting than you do for pitching. I would argue that his sleep study and sleep schedule is different for pitching than it is for hitting. And I give you an example for me, because I was a clown I was loose cannon. I didn't care much about what go on in between. I didn't need sleep for 4 days, but the day that I pitched, I slept in till about noon or 1 o'clock every day that I pitched. So that's what I needed. Imagine what he needs at a high level and the level that he's playing. That's, to me, that's what separates him as the greatest player ever.
0: Hall of Famer John Smoltz here on the Rich Eisen Show. Who's the American League team you should be circling? Obviously, the Rays are playing terrific baseball, and the Yankees trying to keep up with them when their pitching is healthy or their bullpen isn't imploding. What do you make of the American League right now, John?
1: The American League is wide open. The Yankees are the prohibited favorites because their starting staff can just dominate. I think their offense has to find a way to cut down strikeouts. And when they do, they're going to be tough to beat. The upstaging, surprising Chicago White Sox. That's a great story, finally.
0: Right.
1: But I think it's anybody's game in the American League, depending on the moves they make. I don't think Toronto's going to be in the position they are right now. They're going to get healthy. They're going to return to the form they did last year. Seattle's getting dangerous. They're starting to get hot. So it's going to be some of the same names, same teams that you saw last year in the postseason that I think are going to be there. But I think the Yankees have made the best improvements in their rotation. They get Garrett Cole back. They eventually get Max Fried back. They've got the ability to shut down the opposing team. The one thing that hurts the Yankees every year, every postseason, is can they make enough contact? And now they can at least make up for the lack of contact in areas with their pitching staff because they can win a close game.
0: What do you think of Cam Schlittler, John, who's going to have a two-start week? He's taken on the Guardians, who constantly give the Yankees trouble on Tuesday night. And then he's got the Boston Red Sox to wrap up that series on the weekend. What do you think of this kid?
1: This kid has got ice water. He's got tremendous life to his pitching. What he did last year was short of miraculous being so young. He's fearless. And then once you click in as mentally as a pitcher and you go, I've arrived, which he may be there right now, you start thinking that this is no longer, you know, a once in a while thing. This is every 5 days. So understanding what it takes to make it through a season is going to be key. Knowing when to push your body, when to take a break, when to get off the gas. I don't think pitchers can max effort the way they've been able to do this in a full season and get to the end of the year healthy. That's the difference. And whether they space them out or take some time, who knows? But I think the only concern I have is if you're full tilt every single time, what do you have left at the end of the season? And it's a long year. So that's something that young players have to learn how to manage. And what they're being asked to do is not in the resume or it's not in the reward system. They want them to dominate every single time out. And I think that's a tough ask.
0: I just found something in common I have with the Yankees, John, based on your last comment, was when the chips are down at the American Century Championship, I have trouble making good contact myself. So there's that.
1: Yeah, but you'll learn from it. You'll learn from it. You're an athlete.
0: This is year two for me in a row after finishing second and last year, John.
1: I promise you this. Mm-hmm. You will not be in the bottom five. I promise.
2: Wow. Whoa.
1: I promise.
0: Confidence.
1: The first year is so difficult for people. Yes. I don't care if you're a great golfer or you're just getting it. The first year is different. And now that you've experienced it, now you know that the 50,000 that are out to see you play, it's not that big a deal the next time you swing a club and tee it up at the American Century. It won't be.
0: And I appreciate you including me in the collective you wanting to see me play. You know,
1: absolutely.
0: Obviously. So you, all right, what would it mean for you to win this thing, John? Come on now.
1: Let's put it honestly, in all seriousness, this is the one thing I've marked down I want to win so bad. I have come close. I've followed my Atlanta Braves career, four second place finishes, just like the Atlanta Braves career.
0: Okay.
1: We were so close. And look, I'm 59. It's time to get it going. I'm going to be the oldest winner. I know that. It's just a matter of when. you know, and then ultimately be able to say I'm a champion, because that's what a lot of people before me have been able to do. And I just need to get off to a better start. And my first round, look, I think I might do this.
0: Okay.
1: All right.
0: Yep.
1: To get one with nature and one with the golf course, you got to understand those greens. You've experienced them. They're difficult. I don't exactly putt them well. Okay. I may spend a night in Tahoe on the green, laying on the green, just getting one with the putting green. Now, I will need somebody. I'll need my caddy to look out. I've seen some bears before on the golf course. I don't want to have anyone, you know, sneak up on me. Mm-hmm. So that could be a scenario that gets me over the top.
0: Okay. So communing with Edgewood is in the offing for the American Century Championship. I saw Jonathan and Cindy Thomas in Kansas City over the weekend at the Big Slick, a charity event, and they are fired up to have you in the field, and it's going to be great, man. I'm looking forward to it.
1: It is.
0: John,
1: I'll see you out there.
0: You bet. I'll see you out there. What, 1 a.m? I'll be out there. I'll take a shift.
1: Yeah, check on me. Check on me.
0: I'll take a shift. I got you. You be well, John. Thanks for the time.
1: All right.
0: Okay.
1: Thank you.
0: John Smoltz, Baseball Hall of Famer, going to be part again of the American Century Championship that's going to take place in Lake Tahoe, airing on Peacock and NBC July 10th through the 12th. And you heard what he had to say. I will not finish in the bottom five. That is big news.
3: Woo!
0: That's the breaking news so far in this program. Maybe that's why my phone's buzzing. Like with Myles Garrett.
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15: Everybody always tries to say, well, the referees are impacting the game. 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

0: expected it. Where we live now is kind of country, but I don't expect a bird to be in the house. I said, DJ, how did said bird get in the house? I had the doors open. Just went a little errand. Yeah, but you let a little bird in. And now, how are we going to get that bird out? Meanwhile, the poor bird is like smashing off the mirrors and the glasses and the windows. And I'm like, this is why you go ahead and turn the air conditioning on. We don't need natural air because now we have a natural bird smashing into things. Anyway, why do I digress? The angels made me think of that. At least a possum did not get in our master bedroom. Just a bird. 1-800-636-8686. Rome. Miles had enough. And who could possibly blame him for wanting to leave? I'll say the same take as I did for Njoku. Quote, the organization squandered this man's career, and I wish him the best in L.A. I hope he gets a ring and doesn't hit any more quarterbacks with their own helmets. Mike from Cleveland. It's reasonable. I mean, that's reasonable. The guy gave you everything. Now, I'm not saying that he didn't misstep a few times, but there's no doubting that that's a generational talent. That's a transcendent player. Other than Jim Brown, arguably the greatest player you've ever had in franchise history. Not only the best defensive player in the NFL right now, maybe the best player in the NFL right now, coming off a career year, and the Rams got him in his prime, and he's under contract. This guy's got a different angle. Ian writes, Jim, I'm super pumped for that trade. Burrow had more problems with the Browns than any team in the division. It was because of one guy, Garrett. Ian and the Natty. Right. So this guy's wrecking shop. But for who? For what? Yeah, I mean, yeah, he's going to have a yellow jacket one day. Yes, he's made a ton of money. But what's he have to show for it? 5 wins, 4 wins. Now, you put that same guy on the Rams. You put that same guy in the NFC West. Man, that's going to be really interesting. Now what? Now, you had Seattle, the defending champs. I bet Sam Darnold is not very happy about this development. You've got the Niners. I bet James Kelly is not happy about that development. Nor my guy Brock Purdy. Man, the most dominant division in the NFL just got all the more intriguing. And then what happened to A.J. Brown Day? So much for that. Drago Wolf, 920. Jim, if the best thing about Cleveland is Drew Carey, then that's all we need to know. Darren in Green Bay, he's not wrong. But the thing about that is Drew Carey's not the best thing about Cleveland. I've been to Cleveland many, many, many times. Believe me when I tell you, there are lots of things better about Cleveland than Drew Carey. Now, if that were true, if that was the best thing about Cleveland, then that'd be fair. This dude. See what I mean? See what I mean about you, V? It's not that hard, V. You can do this every time. Jimothy. It's clear why the Rams are doing what they're doing. Getting Stafford back, trading for McDuffie, and now acquiring Myles Garrett. Snead is clearly doing all of this in response to our Vikings getting Kyler Murray. Can't wait for week one. V and the Fee. V, even though they are our Vikings, I don't really think that's why they made that move. And finally, one more. Hedstrom Bacon. So glad you're back in the captain's chair, pimp. Signed, your microphone, currently rocking a cervical collar after being choked for 3 hours on Friday.
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0: Hey, man, Brian Weber can do whatever the hell he wants when he comes in here. It's his show. His show, outta his mic. Here. Even if that means strangling and sucking the life out of my microphone.
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0: Just that quickly. All right, when we come back, time to talk Spurs? I think maybe so. Charles Oakley also scheduled to join us. That's coming up at 1:40. 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

0: help them with the scar tissue. And it has delayed the process for not just Malik Nabers as an individual, but also for the New York Giants and their offensive unit in that side of the football. You don't go sign Odell Beckham Jr., Juju Smith-Schuster, Braxton Berrios, three guys, if you feel confident that Malik Nabers is going to be able to suit up in all 17 games for you in 2026. So this is a situation where the New York Giants, they know a lot more than we do. And the proof might be in the pudding because of these three signings. But I also love that Odell's getting another opportunity. Juju Smith-Schuster is a Super Bowl champion. He played with the Kansas City Chiefs. And the offensive coordinator for the New York Giants right now used to be the offensive coordinator for the Kansas City Chiefs. And he's familiar with the offense. But Odell Beckham Jr., and if you're expecting to get the Odell that you've seen the first time he wore a New York Giants uniform, you're sadly mistaken. But what you're getting is a savvy veteran, a Super Bowl champion as well, a guy that can make contested catches and be someone that the young quarterback Jackson Dart can count on.
1: That's the key part of what you just said as a quarterback, Jackson Dart, mainly because going into a second season with a brand new offense, you have to do everything you can to reduce any potential discomfort level that's going to be there with growing pains and wide receivers and a new offense and everything else is going to go with it. Jackson Dart shows that when he uses his head, not to run over people, but uses his noodle in an intelligent way, there's not a throw that he can't make, either on the run or in the pocket. And his athleticism will be a saving grace when protection breaks down or the play breaks down, and he can escape that kind of danger, that football danger with his legs. You bring in these three wide receivers because they all fit what you hope the offense can do. All three are really possession receivers now. Braxton Berrios, Juju Smith-Schuster, and like you mentioned, Odell Beckham Jr. You can't expect that he's going to be topping off defenses like we're used to seeing. But the kind of offense they're going to run, if you don't have a home run hitter Malik Nabers, then what do you have to do? You got to play small ball. You got to find singles hitters, doubles hitters, whatever rhythm you can find to make sure that you're not bogged down. And then if you get a big play here and there, you can make that work. They're going to be Baltimore Ravens Northeast until Malik Nabers comes back. Whether that's late in 2026 or 2027, these moves are made today to help out their quarterback. This way, you have experience that knows how to get open in an offense. These guys know exactly how to make that work with the young quarterback in this offense for the first time.
0: I would also say for Malik Nabers, because we know a lot of his game is predicated off of explosion and winning one-on-one and stop and start, don't let no one tell you differently, Malik Nabers, what I'm about to tell you. Take your time, my man.
1: Absolutely. Yep.
0: You're young in your career. Don't be trying to rush back when you're not fully healed. You know your body more so than anybody else can tell you what they're seeing on a damn scan. And that's always been my motto, Freddie. I always hate it when people outside of someone else's body tries to tell them about their body. Now, if we're talking about a pinky or a hand or something like that, that's a different ballgame. But when you're talking about like reconstructive surgery on your on knees and ligaments and stuff like that, or hamstrings, which is different in many people, don't tell me how my body is feeling. I'm going to let you know when my body feels right. And for the coaching staff and for the front office, it's trusting that this guy that you drafted not too long ago, Malik Nabers, is a major piece in the process of turning things around in New York. You would rather have him for years to come versus trying to force him back early, and then he goes down with another injury.
1: He is Harry Douglas. I'm Freddie Coleman. It's the Reggae Monday, Freddie and Harry, presented by Progressive Insurance and ESPN Radio, the ESPN app, and don't forget about us on SiriusXM Channel 80. One thing you said about Malik Nabers that really struck me, and it goes back to what kind of decision-making is going to have to happen regarding that medical team, because you know that Malik Nabers wants to be back out there sooner than later. But you're not doing anybody any kind of service if you're trying to rush him back. More along the lines of, hey, Malik Nabers, you're not doing yourself any favors trying to rush back and be with this football team. The Giants are willing to wait for you. They know exactly what you possess as a guy who has elite talent at the wide receiver position. There's no reason that if you believe he's not ready, you can't put him out there on the football field, especially in that division where all those defenses are going to be better. Eagles were really good last year. I'm expecting Washington's defense to be better, and Dallas can be any worse. That's why they went out and got Caleb Downs and all those other guys to make sure what happened last year was not going to continue this year. And if you're the New York Giants, this is the first year of the program, John Harbaugh, and Jackson Dart, your quarterback, and you believe your defense can be pretty good. You believe you have the right kind of quarterback. But if you're Malik Nabers and the Giants, that's where things can get kind of out of sorts, because Malik believes he's ready, and the organization is not going to put him out there yet. You wonder how he's going to react to that. What is going to be his reaction when he says, wait a minute, I'm ready to go. And they're going, but we don't trust it yet. You have to hope that he takes that advice and makes it work for him and not use that as an act of defiance if he believes the Giants are trying to hold him back.
0: And a great job by the New York Giants, right? Covering all their bases if he's not ready. Let's not forget, they drafted Malachi Fields out of Notre Dame in this past draft. They went and signed Calvin Austin III, who was productive with the Pittsburgh Steelers. They went and signed in free agency Darnell Mooney, who has had some success with the Atlanta Falcons 2 years ago. So, and then these three guys that they signed today. So they have covered their bases, in my opinion,
1: right,
0: from a wide receiver standpoint, just in case Malik Nabers is not ready for the start of the season.
2: All right, I'm going to put my Giants fandom on for a second and ask you guys, Harris, especially you. All right, Malik Nabers this weekend. Brian Burns had his celebrity charity, his charity weekend, softball, dodgeball, whole weekend, right? Mm-hmm. Both Malik Nabers and Cam Scatterbull were both seen playing softball and dodgeball, both coming off of serious leg injuries. And speaking of Scatterbull specifically, this dude went out here and did a back tuck somersault at home plate, coming off a broken leg. Like, I get it, we can't control and they have to be human, but at the same time, if you're the Giants, how do you think the Giants organization feels that you got these two key members, these young players of your offense, both out here playing dodgeball and softball?
0: Coming off an injury, it's difficult. You want guys to enjoy their offseason, but you also want them to be very intelligent and smart in doing so. These are two players that are pivotal for the New York Giants in this turnaround that they're trying to have. The best ability is availability. Now, I would say, number one, for Malik Nabers, you can be there to support your teammate,
1: yeah,
0: but you can be there watching everybody else while you're supporting your teammate. It looks like Cam Scatterbull is further along his rehab process than Malik is with his.
1: Mm-hmm.
0: But I would also just tell him, hey, there's no need to do the backflip, man. Just hit the home run and trot around the bases and touch home plate.
1: You're being kind.
0: I am.
1: I'm going to be the granddad here because I am one. Y'all have to have better sense than that. Seriously. Y'all absolutely have to have better sense than that, coming off the kind of injuries that both you guys were coming off.
0: Yes.
1: Cam Scatterbull literally went 30 different places last year with the injury that he suffered. And Malik Nabers had a non-contact injury tearing his ACL. Having fun is one thing, but when your livelihood is at stake, you got to know the difference between fun and fundamental. And they had no idea what that meant. So when I saw Cam Scatterbull do that backflip, I'm like, dude, what are we doing? Don't be a lunkhead when you're not supposed to be a lunkhead. Seriously. And Malik Nabers out there, whatever that was down the first baseline, the charity softball game, and then kickball? I mean, come on now. Like I said, you were being kind.
0: Well, I'm the granddad here. I'm really, really upset with Malik Nabers because, like, dude, you're limping around.
1: Exactly. Like
0: you just had a second surgery. You should not be participating from a physical standpoint in any of those activities. You should be there on the sideline watching, supporting your teammate. Showing up because you want to be there for your guy.
1: Mm-hmm.
0: But nothing from a physical standpoint should you be doing. And I would say this. If he would have got hurt further doing it,
1: yeah,
0: the New York Giants would not have been responsible and could have, you know, from a contractual standpoint, could have made life a living hell for him.
1: Right, and if you're Cam Scatterbull, who was a great story last year with the injury, don't be Cam Scatterbull bonehead, because that's what that was.
0: I don't know why he doing a backflip. Well, all that weight.
1: And doing WWE things. And stuff. Dude, it's okay to be a spectator and enjoy New York.
0: There's still room for Shannon to switch teams if you want to.
1: Nah, he's dug in back. He's dug in once again.
0: Y'all not gonna make the right decisions and the proper decisions, Shannon.
2: Look, if I didn't leave after last week, and I'm
1: No,
2: at last week especially.
0: Take it away, Freddie.
1: I am right now.
0: Take it away, Freddie.
1: A Giant that left to go out of football is Russell Wilson, retiring, and now he's gonna be part of the CBS NFL Today crew. Is he a Hall of Famer? Our answers are next on Freddie and Harry Reggae Monday on ESPN Radio, the ESPN app, and SiriusXM Channel 80.
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0: say, oh yeah, that's that person, no question about that. And I still have questions about Russell Wilson because you got to look at the entirety of his whole career. You look at the final years, either in Pittsburgh, Denver, with the New York Giants. That's going to sway a lot of people, maybe not that way with Russell Wilson. And especially we place that kind of gold standard prognostication or that gold standard defining characteristics of that position, there were a lot of non-gold standard moments, even though he was a Pro Bowl player 10 times over. And with his contemporaries, there's no doubt about the Aaron Rodgers of the world, the Tom Brady's, people like that. But look at Russell Wilson overcoming and being a starting quarterback his rookie year says a lot for him. More than likely, I think he will get in. But if I had a Hall of Fame vote, he wouldn't get that for me.
1: So I just want people to listen to the numbers that he put up against us in that divisional round, the second round of his rookie season. Russell Wilson passed for 385 yards, 2 touchdowns, 1 interception. Freddie, he was a leading rusher. He had 7 carries for 60 yards and a touchdown as well. That was in his rookie year.
0: Yeah. Mm-hmm. I get it.
1: So it's just hard. Like, when you think about Russell Wilson and the Seattle Seahawks, like, you think about the Seattle Seahawks, it's just hard to say that you can write that history without him.
0: You can't write the history without him, but a lot of people think more of the Legion of Boom than Russell Wilson when that team won that championship and lost to the Patriots after that. Real quick, Serena Williams is going to get a wild card to play in a tournament next week in doubles. Getting back on the court, she's calling another chapter for her, HD. What do you think about that?
1: I'm excited about it, but also, Freddie, I agree with Stephen A. said earlier. I think this is the start of something bigger.
0: I don't doubt that. She got that GL-P1 body.
1: Mm-hmm.
0: She wants to go out there and put it to use on the tennis court, not to chase her family around with her beautiful family and those beautiful kids. Amber and Ian come to a next to talk about the two big trades in the NFL. Miles Garrett on his way to the Rams and A.J. Brown on his way to the New England Patriots. For Harry Douglas, I'm Freddie Coleman. This has been Freddie and Harry on the mighty ESPN Radio. Take care, God bless, and as always, keep cooling.
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0: There's all in, and then there's the Los Angeles Rams going all in. The NFL can't let the NBA have nothing. We're about to get ready for an exciting, what we believe is going to be an exciting NBA Finals with the New York Knicks in the Finals for the first time since 1999. And that Victor Wembanyama cat in the San Antonio Spurs being young and ready sooner than anybody could have imagined. And then the NFL said 3-2-1, Rams go. They make a massive trade. They get Miles Garrett from the Cleveland Browns. Jared Verse goes from the Rams to the Cleveland Browns with a lot of picks and players in the middle of all of that. The Rams are not leaving anything to chance. The Rams knew how close they were to not only getting to the Super Bowl, but being a Super Bowl champion. And now they add the best pass rush in the National Football League in Miles Garrett, who you know wants to show out and blow people out and help the Rams win that championship. The NFL can't let the NBA have nothing, and we shall all be better for it when it's all said and done. In 60 seconds, not the best, but here's the face.
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0: Victor Wembanyama is not trying to hear it about wait your turn. It's not your time yet. You should really, really take your time to get to where you need to be. He's like, I want my championship, and I want my championship now. He and the San Antonio Spurs literally grew up in front of our faces after being down 3-2 to the team that won it last year in the Oklahoma City Thunder. Then they went at home in a blowout, and then they go into the Lions Den and take the teeth away from the line known as SGA and the Oklahoma City Thunder. Now he gets a chance to be on an even bigger stage. Not just the NBA Finals, but the world's most famous arena, Madison Square Garden, against a team called the New York Knicks, who have not won a championship since 1973. Victor Wembanyama is not about waiting and being about that waiting life. He wants a championship now. And no matter what happens, he is the face of the NBA. He may not be the best player, but he's the best the NBA has going right now. And that is really, really good. For the ESPN Radio Sports Beat, I'm Freddie Coleman of ESPN Radio's Freddie and Harry.

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3: The biggest change to me in Cleveland is, where's the toughness going to come from? 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